News 24 will be back after this short break. News 24 will be back after this short break.

2020. You know who they are, right? Oh, look who we have. Front row Joes. Look at them. Wow. That's great. And we have the great ladies from North Carolina. Can you imagine? So they've been to 217 rallies. They're beautiful. They have wonderful husbands, but I never see the husbands. The husbands, I think you're driving your husbands crazy. No, they've been fans right from the beginning of our policy. I guess they like me, but of our policy. And Front Row Joes, it's number 412, I think. What do they do for a living? They make a lot of money, I think. But you guys are fantastic. Thank you very much. And we have a special guest, Mr. Wall. I want to get a suit like that. Someday I'm going to go out and get a suit like that. Where do you get it? You walk up here because we built over, think of this, we built over 1,400 miles of wall right on your Texas border. 1,400, and because of that, we have the greatest numbers ever on immigration. We stopped it cold. It was a disaster. It was destroying our country, but we'll get on to that. When I'm on the ticket, Republicans always do very well. We won the presidency 3 times, and we won't. By the way, now you notice numerous people on the other side are actually admitting it. How about that? But this was a cool way of doing it. But we won it big, and we also won

News 24. We'll be back after this short break. News 24. We'll be back after this short break.

News 24 will be back after this short break. 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

0: Welcome back. I'm just going to update you on something that happened in the Senate late this afternoon. There was a vote in relation to the capping of that health entitlement for veterans, and the Senate voted to block it being capped, so block the Department of Veterans Affairs from capping that entitlement. Of course, having been rejected by the Senate, it will go back to the House for what's called concurrence. If the House puts those provisions back in, the Senate can have another bite of it, but, you know, they can play tennis for a bit of time. This is really turning out to be a big fight. We'll get you that update on AFP resourcing in just a moment. But now to the latest crime data coming out from the Australian Insurance Council today. These are statistics that show Victorians are bearing the brunt of the crime crisis, recording the highest rates of car theft and home burglary in the country. The analysis reveals there are more cars stolen or broken into in Melbourne than in every other capital city combined. There's some 12,500 claims lodged in Victoria in the past year alone, costing insurers $244 million, the majority from metropolitan areas. Here to discuss it further, Australian Insurance Council Executive Director Andrew Hall. Well, this is sort of not the title that Victoria wants to win, Andrew.
1: No, it's very upsetting for Victoria and for Melbourne. And these statistics are really shocking. When we first saw them about 18 months start to emerge, we've been following them very closely ever since. And the worst thing about it is that it highlights that organised crime clearly has worked out that Melbourne is a soft target. And it very much is Melbourne. Out of the 12,500 cars stolen in Victoria in the last financial year, 10,000 were stolen from Melbourne. And many of the insurers tell us that two-thirds of those cars are not being recovered. So they're disappearing completely. And we can only assume that they're fueling the black market for car parts, both in Australia and around the world.

0: Well, now to a stunning development in the case of a breastfeeding expert who was sued by a transgender woman, that is a biological man who identifies as female, for comments condemning transgender breastfeeding as experimental and a dangerous fetish. The breastfeeding expert, Jasmine Sussex, also referred to the trans woman as a man pretending to be a woman and someone who had adopted a delusional queer theory take on breastfeeding. The Queensland Civil and Administrative Appeals Tribunal has ordered the trans woman, Jennifer Buckley, to produce details of the composition of the substance she was feeding the baby, of which she is the biological father. Buckley also has been ordered to provide details of any hormones used to induce lactation. Joining me now is John Steenhoff, the principal lawyer at the Human Rights Law Alliance, which has been helping Ms. Sussex defend her case. John, thanks for talking to me tonight. Your client is accused of vilifying Jennifer Buckley. Why is the information being sought by the court or the tribunal so important to your client's defence?
1: Good evening, James. Great to be with you. This is a serious case. It's a suburban Melbourne mother who's being brought before a Queensland tribunal accused of hate speech. It's asserted that she has incited hatred by criticising a biological man who claims to have lactated. Her only defence in this case, apart from justifying her words, is to say that she is engaged in a matter of public interest. And so when faced with a complainant who says, "I was able to induce lactation under medical supervision," Jasmine Sussex has just asked, "Where's the evidence? Where is the evidence that this is a legitimate medical procedure?" Because we've put on evidence that says it's not. And so now the court has confirmed that this is relevant to the claim and to

News 24 will be back after this short break. 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

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We'll be back after this short break. News 24. We'll be back after this short break.

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News 24 will be back after this short break.

Welcome back. I'm just going to update you on something that happened in the Senate late this afternoon. There was a vote in relation to the capping of that health entitlement for veterans, and the Senate voted to block it being capped, so block the Department of Veterans Affairs from capping that entitlement. Of course, having been rejected by the Senate, it will go back to the House for what's called concurrence. If the House puts those provisions back in, the Senate can have another bite of it, but, you know, they can play tennis for a bit of time. This is really turning out to be a big fight. We'll get you that update on AFP resourcing in just a moment. But now to the latest crime data.

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We'll be back after this short break. 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

0: Yes, I believe that is what they call nervous applause. Yes. So this is what happens when you've got a socialist mayor who is surrounded by comrades who
1: sympathise
0: with terrorists, yep, who say things like America deserved 9/11.

0: Yeah, well, we got to go to a break, but I just want to show our viewers this: 2,997 drones lighting up the skies there in where the Twin Towers were. This was overnight, representing those who died ahead, of course, of the memorial services that will be held across America tomorrow and also around the world. We are going to take a quick break. Coming up next, calling all NFL fans. If you love the NFL over in America, it's a big day for Melbourne tomorrow. That's next.
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1: Hello, you're watching Early First Edition with me, Alex Thomas, this Friday morning. Welcome to the show. Donald Trump has announced a $5,000 handout for every American if the Republicans win the upcoming midterm elections. But his proposal has raised eyebrows among legal and ethical experts who are examining whether the pledge counts as a bribe to voters.
2: Because our country is making so much money that only I can make this promise to you.
3: President Trump may not be on the ballot in November, but he says his policies certainly are. And now he's raising eyebrows with an unprecedented

Unprecedented new pledge. If Republicans retain control of the House and Senate in the upcoming midterm elections, he says he'll pay every American citizen $5,000, calling it a Trump dividend. And the money will come from tariff

News 24 will be back after this short break. News 24 will be back after this short break.

News 24. We'll be back after this short break. 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We'll be back after this short break.

0: News 24 will be back after this short break. News 24 will be back after this short break. 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
1: Good morning. Welcome back to the program. 25 years ago, two planes struck the Twin Towers in New York, the deadliest terror attack in history, and it changed the world. Also today, new data shows Labor's property taxes will stunt construction and hike rents as Queensland faces a credit downgrade after a $1 billion stamp duty revenue shortfall. Barnaby Joyce and Pauline Hanson are split over a tax on Andrew Hastie. Labor's work from home laws all but dead this side of the election. And Trump's $1 trillion cash handout promise. Inflation is one thing, but whether he can do it is another. September 11, 2001 started as a normal day for many people, but the events of the world that the world witnessed on that day in America were surreal and staggering. It would lead to massive changes in geopolitics, including invasions and wars in both Afghanistan and Iraq. Reflections are being made right around the world today, marking 25 years. These are live pictures from Ground Zero in New York City. New York has honoured those who died by recreating the Twin Towers with drones, illuminated drones. 2,977 of them, one representing each life lost. The project was created with input from the victims, families and survivors and first responders. George W. Bush has also today revealed his initial reaction to 9/11 on the milestone anniversary. Right here, this is the first moment he was told about the attack on the Twin Towers as he was reading books to primary school children. He says everything changed for him at that point.
2: I knew the first plane hit the tower. Like you, I thought it was an accident. And second plane has hit a tower, and America is now under attack. I didn't have much time to process that, but it was pretty clear to me that if we were under attack, then my job was to defend the child that was reading to me and her family and her country. I became a wartime president.
1: He also defended his decision to go to a mosque in the aftermath of the attack, saying he didn't want the country to lose its soul.
2: I was deeply concerned about stories of women of color being harassed at shopping centers